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1: Hey, are you man? 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
1: 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Is that your gal?

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buxom belle. 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

0: come with me to the border, south of the border, that is, in New Mexico. Yeah, straight Mexico. 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Come with me, baby. Come with me. Come with me, yeah. Crazy.
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everyone, this is Billy McCluskey from Palm Springs, reporting for NBC Sports of America. 20 seconds to the start of the 31st Formula Race on Hudson.

Weather Girls. Uh-huh. And have we got news?

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music from the 20th century, about an hour of music from the 21st, and an album that I think everyone should own from 1973. And a precursor of a great band to come, it is Two. So get yourself ready.

Yes, indeed. Good evening, everybody. Welcome to Monday Night and an Adventure in Music. We're going to start in the 20th century. In fact, we're going to start in 1968 with a little bit of the Rolling Stones.

I'm cold, hear the moon, weeping in anger. The knife sharpened, tippy-toe. Oh, just a shooting.

There you go, a couple from the late 60s to get us going. We had the Stones, of course, and Midnight Gambler from 68, and then Baker Loo and Driving Backwards from 1969. Okie dokie, a couple of British punk things now, featuring female vocalists, and great they are too. This is X-Ray Specs.

There you go, Susie and the Banshees and Christine from 1980. And before that, X-Ray Specs and I'm a Poser from 1978. Okie dokie, a little something from the rock catalogue now. This is Alice in Chains.

There you go, from 1979, that was Foreigner and Dirty White Boy, and before that from 1980, Alice in Chains and Man in the Box. There you go. Okie dokie, this is a combination of two very old friends who have been making music since the early 60s. Not very often together, so it's nice to hear them together here. This is Chris Farlow and Jimmy Page, and this is something called Blues Anthem.

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0: Oh, yeah, it is.
3: Yes, indeed it is. And that was Tom Verlaine, formerly, of course, the frontman of Television, sadly no longer with us. That was The Grip of Love. And before that was Chris Farlow and Jimmy Page and Blues Anthem. Good stuff. Right, time for a little bit of reggae, I think.
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3: This is Max Romeo.

champion sound, I said. 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Now you come back again. This time I won't sentence you. 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

There you go. That was Nago Morris and Flower Power from 1976. And before that, Max Romeo, She's But a Little Girl from 1968, the B-side of his big hit Wet Dream. Yes, indeed. Right, time for a little new wave of British heavy metal now. This is a bit of nice early Iron Maiden.

killing sword.

There you go, from 1985, that was Warrior and Fighting for the Earth. And before that, from 81, Iron Maiden and Twilight Zone. Okay, let's get a little funky, shall we? This is the Spirit of Atlanta and a little thing called Freddy's Alive and Well.

There you go, from one of the best funk albums ever recorded. That's Baby Huey and Listen to Me from 1971. And before that, The Spirit of Atlanta and Freddy's Alive and Well. Okie dokie, a couple of European tracks to finish off our little run through the 20th century. This is Edgar Froese and Metropolis.

0: There you go, a bit of Germanic stuff. We had Tangerine Dream there and Hobo March from 1977. And before that, their former leader, Edgar Froese, and Metropolis from 1978. Right, in about an hour's time, we're going to have...
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0: Yes, indeed, and I've got the first album by a band that went on to be huge, and it comes from 1973, and it is a belter. Still one of my favourite albums. Okie dokie, we're going to move from the 20th century into the 21st. With a little bit of Blackstone Cherry.

There you go, Saxon and their heartfelt tribute to Motorhead. That's They Played Rock and Roll from 2019. And before that, Blackstone Cherry, Devil's Queen from 2008. Okay, something a bit more bluesy now. This is Beth Hart.

alligator told the old crocodile, hang around, baby, I'm gonna kiss you after a while. Crocodile said to the pink alligator,

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1: 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Now then, you will notice that some of them have a blue spot with an eye on, and if you click on those you can have hours and hours and hours of music from that particular genre from pre-transmitted shows that you can access whenever you need them, wherever you need them, for as long as you need them. That's what it's about, providing the music that people need to help their mental health. Now, there are certain areas where we are currently looking for DJs who would like to present a show. We're looking for classical, folk, reggae, blues, you know, something a little bit different from the norm that we're doing at the moment, some folk, you know, that kind of thing. If you think you could... possibly do that and you'd like to have a go, then why not send us an email? If you email us at pj@bognorradiorespect.org, our man PJ will have a chat with you, and hopefully we could set you up at home so that you could either broadcast live or you could pre-record a show to go out on our station. Why not have a go? We've all done a similar sort of thing, and that's why we're all doing our shows, because it helps our mental health by doing it, and it helps the people who are listening, and that's what this station is all about. Now then, before all that, you had Igor Prado and the Delta Groove All-Stars and Rooster Blues from 2015, and before that, Beth Hart, Baby Shot Me Down from 2016. Okie dokie, this is a bunch of old friends of mine. Sadly, they're no longer together due to the death of two members, but they have left a CD, and if you contact the band, you can get yourself a copy. The band are called Billy's Ray Band. This is a song called When We Were Young.

0: Not bad, eh? I like it.
1: Yes, indeed. That was Elton John, and This Train Don't Stop There Anymore from 2008. And from the same year, we had Billy's Ray Band and When We Were Young. Jolly good stuff. Okay, let's have a little bit of stoner rock, shall we? This is Hoog, which is spelled H-H-O-O-G-G, and Journey to the Dying Place.

0: There you are. That was Mist, An Endless Waking Ocean from 2019. From the same year before that, we had Hoog and Journey to the Dying Place. Interesting stuff, don't you think? Okay, time for a little reggae now. This is Pablo Gadd and a little thing called Roots Alive.
1: The tree was the tree of knowledge.

There you go, Jar Screechy and Walk and Skank Dubwise. That was from 2001. And before that, Pablo Gadd, Roots Alive from 2024. Okay, a couple more European things now. The second band are German and Swiss. But first of all, a band from Poland. This is The Worst Horse and Circles.

There you go, Nightwish, and She Is My Sin from 2006, and before that, The Worst Horse and Circles from 2019. Right, we're going to get one more in before we go into the final part of tonight's show, albums everyone should own. This is Dream Theater.

0: There you go, Dream Theater, and that was Room 137 from 2019. Right, it's time for Albums Everyone Should Own. It's coming up after this.
1: 3, 2, 1.

Yes, indeed. This is the third part of tonight's show. This is Albums Everyone Should Own. And tonight's album was released on the 13th of July 1973 in the UK. And it was the studio album, the first ever one, by the band Queen. Now, this album was recorded at Trident Studios for the most part, with some remixes done at Delaney Studios in London. Now, Trident Studios at the time was doing more sort of soundtrack work and TV work. And Brian May managed to get himself a sort of part-time job there while he was at college. And they were allowed to use the studio at night when nothing was working so that the band could work and get themselves together. Now, Brian May and Roger Taylor from Queen had previously been in a band called Smile alongside a bass player called Tim Staffel. And some of the songs that they had left over were recycled onto the first Queen album. When Staffel left after Freddie Mercury joined, they brought in a new bass player after lots and lots of rehearsals and everything else. John Deacon was finally selected as their bass player. And as I say, they recorded in the evenings or through the night very often to put most of the basics of this album down so that they could get themselves a record deal. They also got themselves a manager. Their manager got them a deal with good old EMI Records. You can't go wrong with a bit of EMI, can you, at the end of the day? Now, the album itself kicks off with track one, surprisingly enough, which was also their first single under the name of Queen. However, they had released a single beforehand, a parody of the sort of glitter thing that was going on at the time, under the name of Larry Lurex, which featured, of course, the very recognisable voice of Freddie Mercury, but also the band backing behind them. So this first single was Keep Yourself Alive. This was a song they'd been playing for quite a while, actually, and their former bass player Barry Mitchell was on the original session for this single, but John Deacon actually played over the top of the original recording of it. The song is sung and written by Freddie Mercury. However, Taylor and May sing the bridge at the middle part of the song, which I'm sure you'll notice. The song is Keep Yourself Alive.

There you go, track one, side one of Queen's debut album, that was Keep Yourself Alive. Now, track two was written by Brian May and Tim Staffel while they were members of Smile, but never actually recorded by them. It's also one of the few songs to feature Brian May on piano rather than Freddie playing. He also plays acoustic guitar on the track. The track itself was played live for quite a while, but on the original version, it was sung by Staffel. It's sung here, of course, by Freddie in his normal manner. It is a great tune. It's one of my favourites. It's Doing All Right.

There you go. Some beautiful harmonies on the vocals there from Freddie Bryan and, of course, Roger Taylor hitting the high notes there. Track three on side one was a song that Freddie brought with him from his previous band, Ibix. And it's a song that I suppose represents the early sound of Queen. It is Great King Rat.

There you go, The Great King Rat. Track 3 on side 1 of Queen's debut album. Now, track 4 on the album was to be a song called Mad the Swine, but there was problems recording it. They were never happy with the mix or with the drum sound on it, and in the end, the song was junked and was later reissued 40 years later after being remixed and re-recorded again for the drum track. However, track 4 and the final track on side one of the album was finally decided on being My Fairy King, a song written by Freddie Mercury about the fantasy land of Rye that he had created with his younger sister when they were children. Rye featured in many early Queen songs, notably, of course, Seven Seas of Rye, their first hit single. However, the first mention of it was in this song, My Fairy King. The song itself features Freddie on vocals and on piano, his first appearance on record playing the piano. It also demonstrates how high Roger Taylor, the drummer, could actually sing, because he does the loudest parts of it. Now, there is a line in the song called Mother Mercury, Look What They've Done To Me, and this was apparently the inspiration for Freddie to change his name from Freddie Balsera to Freddie Mercury. Apparently that is the case, according to Brian May anyway. Anyway, here's track 4. This is My Fairy King.

There you go, My Fairy King, the final track on side one of Queen's debut album. Now, side two kicked off with a song called Liar. This was issued as a single in America, but not here in Britain. It had originally been called Lover and was actually written by Freddie Mercury alongside guitarist Mike Bursin, who had been in his earlier band Ibix. Queen reworked it, and Mercury took full written credit as he wrote the lyrics, and they'd actually totally changed the music to it. It was a song that featured in their live set for a long time and features a really interesting piece of drumming from Roger Taylor. This is Liar.

There you go, Liar, track one, side two of Queen's debut album. Now, originally, Queen had been testing new equipment in the Delaney Studios and using this to record their original demo, which got them the deal with Trident. And when they went to Trident and came under the management of Roy Thomas Baker, he wanted new versions done when they signed to EMI to record the album. However, The Night Comes Down was one of the songs that didn't really work when they re-recorded it. And in the end, they actually used the demo version from Delaney Studios on the album. And it's a fantastic track. It is a brilliant song written by Brian May. This is The Night Comes Down.

There you go. Queen, The Night Comes Down, track two, side two. Excellent stuff. Now, on the original album, of course, that track runs straight into the next track, which is, of course, track three. Now, this is Modern Times Rock and Roll. It's a very short track and is the only track on the album not to feature Freddie on vocals. It's actually Roger Taylor on vocals. This is Modern Time Rock and Roll.

0: Look out.
1: There you go, Modern Time Rock and Roll, the only song written by and sung by Roger Taylor on this particular album. Now, track 4 on side 2 of the album was a song written by Brian May and originally appeared on the B-side of the Keep Yourself Alive single. This was a song called Son and Daughter, and it featured quite regularly in their live set for quite a long time, going into the end of the 70s, and then was brought back in during the 80s as well. It's a song they obviously really liked. This is Son and Daughter.

There you go, Son and Daughter, track 4, side 2 of Queen's debut album. Track 5 on side 2 is a bit of an odd one, really. It's Jesus. Basically, it's a part telling of the story of Jesus of Nazareth, written by Freddie Mercury, who was a Parsee. It's a very strange sort of thing. I think it was possibly he was searching for something at the time, and this formed part of what it was. But at the end of the day, it was the music that carried this song through. Brian's effects on the guitar on this track are particularly interesting, especially towards the end of the song. So have a listen and see what you think.

There you go, track five, that's Jesus. Now, the final track on the album was in fact only an outro. It was never intended as a track as such. The idea was they would outro with the riff from their brand new song they were working on, Seven Seas of Rye, and the second album would start with the finished version. That never happened. This track sort of just sort of stuck there at the end of this particular album. But there you are. It's there. There's nothing we can do about it. It's Seven Seas of Rye.

0: There you are, the outro to Seven Seas of Rye. The album itself, on release, didn't sell that well, didn't really make the chart. However, it did alert a lot of people to what would become, of course, one of Britain's biggest ever bands. I got the album quite early. I was a fan of Queen right from seeing them on Top of the Pops doing Seven Seas of Rye. Went out straight away, bought the first album, and managed to get actually a copy of the first single too, which is incredibly rare these days, Keep Yourself Alive, and was a Queen fan all the way through from there on. They were just one of those great bands. They had all the bits right, and when the songwriting was brilliant, it was brilliant. I loved the early albums, I must admit. The later albums I felt were a little bit too poppy for my liking, but there you go, that's how bands develop. But this is a great first album, and it really did sort of lay the groundwork for what was to follow with Queen. If you agree with me, why not go out and buy the album? It's worthwhile. It is a cracking album, and you have extra tracks on the CDs that are currently available, so why not have a go? I'll be back next week, of course, with another 3 hours of great music, including another album that I think everyone should own. Until then,
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